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0: Hi there. I wanted to share something that I did not write, but I wish that I had. I wish that I had written these words. I don't know who did. There's nobody given credit for it, but it's so beautiful. It says, as we grow older, real beauty travels from the face to the heart. Appeal turns to charm, hurt to wisdom, and great moments to shared memories. The true beauty of life is not how happy you are now, but how happy others are because of you. Are there other people in this world that are happier, that are more content, that are fed, that have good things in their life, that have joy because of you? That is true beauty, when the world is a better place because of you. 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I'm Delilah on Sunny 97.7. As we mark 25 years since September 11th, the Tunnel to Towers Foundation remains committed to honoring the heroes shaped by that day. Heroes like NYPD Detective Victor Vargas, a United States Air Force veteran who died from pancreatic cancer after serving in the World Trade Center recovery efforts. Tunnel to Towers honored Detective Vargas by paying off the family's mortgage. 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

0: you want to change your life? I'm serious. Do you want to change your life? Are you miserable? Are you unhappy? Are you grumpy, angry, unhealthy? It starts with teeny tiny little steps. And one step at a time, one day at a time, you can change your life for good. Start with simple little things. If you, you know, say, okay, I'm going to clean out my cupboards. I'm going to get rid of every bit of sugar. I'm never, ever, ever, ever going to eat anything processed again. That'll last for, I don't know, maybe 24 hours if you're lucky. I never even make it 24 hours. But if you say just for today, I'm not going to put 4 spoons of sugar in my coffee. I'm not going to buy that sweet frappuccino that I love so much drizzled with extra caramel. I'm not. If you make one step, one change, one day at a time, go to the grocery store, park as far away from the store as you can and walk in. That'll add a couple hundred steps to your daily routine, and those steps will make your legs stronger and make your heart stronger. And if you are so unfit that you can't do that, park 2 stalls away from the front door, or 3 stalls away, or 5 stalls away, and build up. But if you make small changes every day, if you say, you know what, every day I am going to do something kind for someone else and not expect anything in return, do you know how much that one small change will affect your life? Let's do it together. Let's make little changes every day together, and I will be your cheering squad, okay? I'll be right here cheering you on. 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
9: Yeah, absolutely, Steve. 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
9: Yeah, no, we do it all the time, and we have a lab that can accommodate that.
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1: There is one reason that we are here every night. You. We're here to talk to you, to listen to you, and to share the stories of your life.

0: Earlier, I was talking about making small changes, little changes every day that over time add up and change your life. Walking changes your life. Did you know that? Did you know that walking for half an hour gives you more good stuff in your brain, endorphins in your brain, than things that you can take to do that chemically? Oh my gosh, walking is so good for you. It's so good for me. And I forget that. I forget that. And so now I am purposing in my heart every day to walk more, to go for walks around my farm, to go for walks with my kids, to go for walks in the woods, to go for walks. Just start walking more and see how much better your mood is. It's my mental health therapy. If I walk half an hour a day, I am such a much better mother, such a much better person. Something to think about if you are walking right now and listening to this show. Thank you. Thank you for letting me be a part of your sojourn, your walk. We'll be back. You're listening to Delilah. Gotta have my Sunny. 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

0: Don't you just love the freedom of summertime? I can remember as a kid growing up on the Oregon coast, I couldn't wait for school to get out and just have that exhilarating, powerful feeling of freedom every day. You didn't have to get up and catch the school bus. You didn't have homework. I didn't have to wear shoes. For me, that was one of the best parts of summer, was being able to go barefoot all summer long. In fact, I still like to go barefoot all summer long. I hope you're having a barefoot in the park kind of summer. I hope you are feeling the powerful joy of freedom. And I hope you stick around all night long. We'll be back with more summertime songs for your heart coming up. 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

0: It is just about time for me to disappear out of here and take off into the darkness. Thank you. Thank you, thank you, thank you for being here with us tonight and sharing your stories. I hope that this show brought you a note of peace, a note of hope. 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It's always sunny in Putney. 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

They say the holy water's watered down, and this town's lost its faith. 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Oh my, my, oh my, my love, I take one look at you, you're taking me out.

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1: Welcome to Viewpoints, a public affairs show meant to highlight local and state events and or interviews of interest. I'm your host, Dan Mitchell. Earlier this week, I interviewed Rick Sengeri from Vermont Homeshare, an interesting organization that matches people with room in their homes with people looking for a place to live. This is part of the interview from earlier this week. I've been talking a lot about this last week and reminding you about it this morning. A really interesting program that they do over in Vermont, and it's expanding into Windsor and Windham counties. Arguably one of the most important issues for us here in New Hampshire, here in New England, for the whole country, is available and affordable housing. Whether it's your kids trying to take on a mortgage and buy their first house, as a senior citizen, you want to sell and you want to downsize into a condo. We hear about cottage courts and EDUs. We know that rents have skyrocketed over the last couple of years. It's a difficult situation. And then along comes an organization called Vermont Homeshare. And I shouldn't say they just come along, because they've been around for about 40 years. Joining us on the program is their outreach specialist, Rick Sengeri, is with us. He's here to tell you about this program, how it works, why it might be right for you, and you're part of Vermont. Lots of questions to be asked. Here's the person with the answers. Good morning, Rick. How are you?
2: Morning, Dan. Thanks so much for having me. Boy, it's great to be on with you.
1: How long have you been with Homeshare Vermont?
2: I've been here 3.5 years, so it was already about 40 years old when I showed up. So, we've been around doing the work here for a long time in Vermont.
1: And you're going to explain what the program is in a moment, but I can't wait to ask you this question. Is there something like this in New Hampshire, too?
2: Oh, Dan, I wish I could say yes, but there's not a single home share organization in all of New Hampshire. A few years ago, I did get to talk to some folks in Sullivan right there outside of Keene. They've been looking at answers to housing affordability and availability, and they've looked into different things. But so far, no one in New Hampshire has started any kind of program like this.
1: Let's start at the beginning, Rick. Explain what home share is and what it's been doing for over 40 years.
2: Yeah, so the basic idea is someone with room in their home can offer that for rent or help or a combination of the two to someone looking for a place to live, and an affordable place to live at that. And when someone applies, both a host who has the home or the guest who's looking, we do background and reference checks to start. And then, you know, we work with them to try to find what is a compatible match. And so we'll find out from the host, for instance, what rent they need, what help they'll need around the house, if any, what the rules of the house will be. You know, can someone smoke? Can they bring a dog? Can they have overnight guests? Things like that. And then we try to find that guest and match them. And we go through kind of a very methodical, we say purposeful process, Dan. Another word you could use is slow, because it does take time. And, we'll try to match people. We'll call and let a host know about a potential guest and vice versa. The next step is to set up an introduction where they meet each other with a case manager there. And if they want to move forward, there's a 2-week trial. So someone moves in lightly with a suitcase, not a U-Haul, and then after that, the match begins, if they are all happy with it. Yeah,
1: very methodical, but obviously a lot of time to be taken. And let's be honest, if there wasn't an organization like this, and people are trying to figure this all out on their own, a lot of not-so-good things, I guess, could happen, which again takes us back to the fact that New Hampshire doesn't have an organization like this, so you could see why people would be hesitant. I know you've been there over 3 years, Rick, but do you know what prompted this? Was it just because this is a nonprofit group, right? I mean, this organization was it just somebody had a bright idea, or it was just in one town or one county? Do you know how it started? And it's only been recently, right, that it came down our way to Windsor and Windham counties, right?
2: Yep.
1: Yeah. So how?
2: Yep. So I'll I'll start with how we got started in Vermont. So there is a program in Northern California, in the Bay Area, that started about 10 years before us. Wow. So I'm going to guess that that was the inspiration. Some seniors who were volunteers got together, and they thought, boy, this would be a brilliant program for Vermont. And they got it started in Burlington. And after a couple years, the United Way, Cathedral Square, you know, helped really get it launched and moving. And after a couple years, we're able to hire a director. And little by little, we've been expanding around the state, first into all of northwestern Vermont. About 2019, we moved into central Vermont, and then a couple years ago into northern Windsor County. And we did that with a partnership with the Thompson Senior Center there. And that worked so well that when we decided to expand into the rest of Windsor and then all of Windham County and up into the Northeast Kingdom of Vermont, we knew we needed partners to do that. And in Windham and Windsor County, oh man, we got really lucky. The Windham and Windsor Housing Trust does such great work on, you know, addressing the housing issue, and they jumped right in. And one of their case managers does, as part of her work now, does home sharing and has made a few matches already. Wow. In her area, which is really great. And that just happened, Dan, in the fall of last year.
1: So it sounds to me, Rick, like if you can find an area, you know where the need is. And by the way, the need is everywhere. But then you find groups that could be part of a collaboration. You mentioned, you know, working with senior centers. And tomorrow, matter of fact, you're going to be at the Brattleboro Senior Center, or at least the organization is going to be there. But I think most counties and most areas, I know we have them in New Hampshire, have the organizations that really help or spearhead housing situations. We have a couple right here in Keene. I had the director of Keene Housing, Josh, on with me last week. And then you have like Southwestern Community Services and these other organizations. So is that really what it takes to seed this sort of thing, is have two or three groups that already know the people? They have the connections like a senior center. You have a great role model like what's going on with Vermont Home Share, that if you can just put these couple, three elements together, that it can happen.
2: Dan, that's exactly it. And not only, you know, can they call organizations that are already doing it and kind of pick our brains, but there's a national organization that has a guidebook, you know, that helps if you're setting up a program, exactly how to do it. I think for $100, you get the guidebook, you get some consultation with an executive director. And, you know, it takes a combination of things to make this work, right? The funding is really important, right? It's got to be, you really have to become sustainable. And, you know, in our case, that's funding from the state. There's some federal money that comes through. There's a lot of foundations that we have to, you know, ask for grants to be able to do this. And then, luckily, we have 44 years of kindness in our donors who, you know, help support us. And then once a year, you just missed a big raffle that we had. I wish you had gotten a ticket, because we had 12 different in-stays around Vermont, you know, different inns around the state of Vermont offered two-night stays, and that helped raise almost $40,000 for us. So, yeah. But, you know, there's models on how to do this, and if people are interested, you know, we can point them in the right direction on how to get started.
1: Right. And a lot of these organizations are used to fundraising anyway. And by the way, usually on staff is somebody really good at writing and trying to get the grants and that sort of funding. Right. I'm a little surprised, honestly, that the feds, I mean, they recognize it's a problem, but that they're actually opening up their pocketbooks a little bit to help out, and even the state getting involved. Well, let me ask you this, if you know the answer, Rick. What the budget, what we're looking for to set up a program like this, because obviously, like, you have outreach people and to go through the screening process, you need folks to be able to do that. What's like the annual budget in Vermont? Do you know?
2: Well, so ours is probably close to $800,000, okay. But, you know, we're just about statewide. We're in all but two counties now, you know, for a program that would be localized, let's say around the Keene area, you could probably get it started for much less than that. You know, you don't go too big to start with, right? Because any matches you make are going to help people, one, stay in their homes, and on the other side, live affordably. And so, there's probably, I would say with a grant, you could probably get things started for $50,000 and be able to serve an area, around Keene, and it would be phenomenal, right? And there's so much, help that's out there for organizations that have already done this. Let me just throw out some numbers to you, if you don't mind.
1: No, go ahead.
2: Because first of all, we think of everybody who shares their home, is someone who's retired. We have hosts, Dan, as young as 28, and they go up to 101. And then we have guests from 19 to 83. Which is really pretty incredible, right? We have no age or income requirements. We just want to help people find an affordable place to live. We want people who have a home to be able to find some companionship, some help, some rent. The average rent that our guests are paying right now, and if you can find a place to live for this amount, it's $380 a month. And they're providing an average of 8 hours of help every week to their host. And that's things like, shoveling the walk, mowing the lawn, helping with dinner several times a week, light cleaning, running errands, taking care of the dog or cat, things like that.
1: Man, those are things I'm doing anyway, and my wife lets me live at home for free. So,
2: you've got a good arrangement going on there.
1: So let's break that down a little bit, and let me remind people that with us on the phone line is Rick Sangiri, outreach specialist with Vermont Home Share, and an organization that's been around now for over 40 years. There's not one like it in New Hampshire, but the guidebooks, the examples, the role models are there for this to happen somewhere in New Hampshire. So it's basically somebody has a big house, and they don't necessarily have to live alone, but they've got room. And then you have a whole list, Rick, of people who maybe moved to the area, whatever their circumstance. They want to get a one-bedroom apartment. And I imagine if it's the same way in Brattleboro as it might be here in Keene, that the rent starts at like $1,200, $1,400, $1,600 bucks a month.
2: Right.
1: And even somebody with a full-time job making pretty decent money, that can be tough. So,
2: well, yeah.
1: How much of this?
2: Go ahead. Dan, it doesn't need to be someone with a big house, right? So Home Share Vermont works with someone who has a house. It could be a condominium. It could be a mobile home. It could be an apartment if their landlord, they have an extra bedroom in the apartment, right? And so the minimum requirement for a host is to provide a private room. It could be a shared or private bath, shared common areas. In some cases, it can be two rooms. It can be an ADU or a private apartment. But in most cases, it's going to be a single room, room. And that's home sharing. Like you said, those rents, when someone moves in, triple that because they need to put up first, last, and security, right? So from the range you gave, you're talking that someone needs to get into an apartment anywhere from $3,600 to almost $5,000. With Home Share Vermont, you do your two-week trial, and then you pay your first month's rent. The maximum rent is $650. The average right now is $380. And this is what always blows me away, Dan. 30% of our hosts ask for $0, no rent at all, just help around the house.
1: How many? What percentage?
2: 30%. So currently, think about this. We have 120 matches going on. So that's 36 people, home share guests right now living in Vermont, not having to pay rent, but simply providing help, companionship, a presence overnight for someone to feel safe.
1: That's astounding. That was one of my questions. How many? So you have about 120 placements right now?
2: Yes.
1: And this is, I know you have the meeting coming up in Brattleboro. Is it already started in this area, or is this really like the introduction?
2: No, it has. Yeah. Okay. It absolutely has, with the partnership with the Wyndham and Windsor Housing Trust. So, Caleb Byrne, you're right, has been out there meeting with people, interviewing hosts and guests. She's made, I think, 3 matches so far. There are right now some wonderful housing opportunities that she has for someone, you know, who's looking for a place to live. I'll make sure we get this in. HomeshareVermont.org is our website. It's a great resource to learn what we do, to get an application. And Dan, for those who are in New Hampshire, we have a DIY guide. Now, it's pretty much geared to Vermont in some ways, but if someone wanted to home share, this would be a great resource for them to download and look over and find out how it gets done. There's information on what background and reference checks you should do. There's sample agreements that you can use. So someone, you know, could, in New Hampshire, who wants to home share, could do it on their own. It's easier when you have Kayla, you know, from the Housing Trust working for you, because she does great work. But again, in New Hampshire, since there's no organizations, it's a great resource. It's also a great thing for anybody who's listening now, like you mentioned, some of these great organizations that would think about starting a home share organization in New Hampshire. It's there for them to look at and kind of use as a guide.
1: Yeah. And so again, and I'm so glad you brought that up. You don't have to wait for an organization in New Hampshire to start, because again, with all that helpful advice, I mean, let's face it, people rent out apartments all the time and they don't go get a degree in being a landlord. So, so they're the basics that you would need to follow and do it under these circumstances where there's some, you know, work and chores and companionship and that sort of thing that goes along with it. Is it usually just an individual moving into a home or an apartment or a condo, or sometimes is it couples? I mean, families might be a bit of a strain, but.
2: Yeah. So usually it is an individual because, as I mentioned, the minimum requirement, you know, is that private room and then, right, you know, shared common areas. But when someone has multiple rooms to offer, or a private apartment, like an in-laws apartment, we have had families. We've had single parents. We have one gentleman, you know, who has divorced and has 2 children. He's living in a home with 2 bedrooms, and so when the kids come over, they have a room to themselves, you know, for those visits. So,
1: wow.
2: Yeah, when people call us, we work with what they have and try to make it work. We have one gentleman who has a property, and his guest goes out and helps him log the property.
1: So, wow, all
2: that's
1: right.
2: That's not normal, but, it's...
1: But if
2: it's
1: you have that skill set,
2: we found it.
1: I mean, that's part of the match, though, right? A young person
2: Absolutely.
1: Who's got that knowledge and able to do some land clearing and that sort of thing, and you've got that person has that need, then there's your match. Do you have lists, meaning I was just trying to think in my mind, Rick, that you would have more people looking to find a place to live versus the hosts who want people to live with them? Or is it I'm reminded of a story, a person, Arnie Arneson, that I have on every Friday. She's a longtime political pundit type person here in the state of New Hampshire. She has a large Victorian house 2 blocks from the state capitol in Concord. For years, she's been renting out rooms, usually to students that go to the law school there, some international students, but people of all ages. And she was, she'll advertise when a room opens up, which is usually around this time when people graduate. And, you know, she has people just ringing her phone off the hook. Recently, it was a family of 3, and she explained, well, it's just one room, and it's, you know, it wouldn't work out with people's schedules. But the point is, she has this long waiting list.
2: Right.
1: What's that look like for what you're seeing in Vermont with hosts versus somebody who just wants an available, affordable room?
2: So what we have right now is about 100 people offering their homes. We have about 100 people looking for homes that we're working with. But, you know, it depends on what part of the state they're looking in. So, you know, in Burlington and Chittenden County in Vermont, you've got more people looking to live there than offering homes. Probably about 5-6 times as many guests than hosts. In the more rural areas of the state, it kind of flips, and we have more people offering their homes, less people looking. So if people are looking in the Wyndham and Windsor area right now, I think we have 8 to 10 homes that are being offered. Now, it depends, you know, where it is and what you're able to pay and what you're able to provide as help. And if you, you know, we also want to make sure people get along. So we ask about their interests, their lifestyle. And so that has to match up as well. You know, because we really want these matches to last. Most, Dan, will go about a year to 5 years. The average is around two. But I will tell you, we've got one that's going 19 years, and we have one that's going 20 years right now. So when we get it right, we really get it right.
1: Holy cow. What is the rate of ones that just don't work out? Meaning you just got to hook them up with somebody else?
2: Yeah, so when they do the two-week trial, it's about between 90 and 95% move to a full match, right?
1: Wow.
2: And so, you know, there is that 5 to 10% that after 2 weeks realize this isn't the person I want to live with, or home sharing just might not be right for me. I thought it was a great idea, and we understand that. You know, and then I guess, you know, we have to say that eventually they all end, Dan, you know. And
1: can't last forever.
2: For some reason.
1: Yeah.
2: Right. And we have, you know, the case manager is available during the entire match in case there's problems, in case there's questions, but also to help that match end gracefully. And, you know, that takes some doing sometimes. We're all human, right?
1: Right. Is it ever a situation where somebody is looking for a place to live and they themselves need a little help, and the host or the person with the home or the room actually doesn't mind helping somebody? I mean, there are certain adults that need a little, you know, extra care or something like that. Is it ever flipped that way?
2: It doesn't.
1: Okay.
2: You know, we've tried, you know, helping people who need help as guests, but really our hosts aren't set up to do that.
1: Right.
2: There are programs that are like that, and we would, you know, certainly refer someone to those programs. So, you know, there's a lot of great organizations that do things to help, you know, like you're mentioning, a guest who would also need some assistance, and we'd be happy to find that right match for them in that way. We're not afraid to refer someone if this isn't the right program for
1: right.
2: them.
1: And from beginning to end, where somebody says, what a great idea, I want to be a host, or what a great idea, this may be a way for me to be able to afford a room or a place to stay in the area where I've just taken a job, or you know, moving, you know, back home for, or whatever the reason. What's the timetable? Because you did say it's methodical. It's slow because you want to get it right. But what's like the timetable each way?
2: So at lightning speed, if we could do, you know, the I Dream of Jeannie, you know, and make it happen, that's a month, okay? A month is probably the quickest, but, you know, because we want to go through, you know, the interview process, the background of reference checks, the introduction, the two-week trial. The normal will be about 2 to 6 months. And I should mention that there's never a guarantee that we're going to find the right match for host or guest. So right up front, we do, you know, let people know it's important to continue to look elsewhere, to, you know, try every available option, because it might not be us. So what we do, Dan, is we don't charge a fee to apply. The only fee we charge someone, it's a one-time fee. If a match is made, it's a sliding scale based on income, goes from $60 to $500, and if anyone has any problem paying that, we can work with them.
1: Yeah.
2: We can even waive it if it needs to be done.
1: How extensive is a background check as opposed to somebody just answering you know, the survey or the questionnaire that's going to be a host or somebody that's going to go and live with somebody? What about like the more of a deep dive just to make sure that everybody's okay?
2: Yeah, we do 6 background checks. We have one host who's been a host 3 times, says we're worse than the FBI and CIA put together. Thank God. You know, and then we do 3 reference checks, 4 for a guest. That will include a landlord check. So, you know, the background checks, you know, will tell us a lot about, you know, if there's been ever a conviction of a crime against person or property. Mm-hmm. That's what we're looking for. If that occurs, if that's been something in their past, we just can't work with them. We've got to protect both host and guest. And that's an important point, too. We do these, Dan, for both the host and the guest, right? So, you know, we want to make sure for the host that, you know, someone we introduce them to who will come live in their home, it will be safe for them, but also for that guest, you know, that we're taking them to the home of someone who we've done our due diligence and who, you know, is safe to live with.
1: Right. Somebody just emailed me a question to ask you. And again, Rick Sangeri is with us from Vermont Homeshare. What about transportation? How much of a requirement is that for the person who lives there, especially? So, you know, so they get a nice room, a nice place to stay, but then they don't have a way to get around. And, you know, the person might even need, you know, help, the host. What about transportation?
2: Right. Yep. So, again, we take that into consideration. Let's start from the guest perspective. You know, if there's someone who doesn't have a car or and needs to live on a bus line, for instance, or somewhere close to where they're working, that's what we're going to try to find for them. Not a guarantee, as I mentioned, but, you know, that'll tell us right away, okay, this is where they need to live to be able to get to work on a regular basis. You know, there are some home share opportunities, Dan, you know, that are on, you know, dirt roads in Vermont. And so the guest would probably need a four-wheel drive or a Subaru to be able to get back and forth, right? It's a fact of life in this world. You know, the other thing is if their host needs to be driven to, like, doctor's appointments, you know, have errands run for them, again, that guest would probably need a car. But we've matched many people who don't have that vehicle. We've just matched someone who's living in Burlington and bought a bike, and so rides back and forth to work every day. And that works for them. But yeah, when someone applies, these are great questions. You know, when someone applies, the important thing is we then try to find the match that would work for them.
1: Right.
2: We're not going to introduce the person who doesn't have a car and would need to live on a bus line to someone, you know, who is, you know, more rural and, you know, on a dirt road somewhere. But the other thing, Dan, is not just individuals, but think of organizations, companies who have been hiring people, right, and haven't been able to then have them start because they can't find an affordable place to live in the area. They can come and talk to us and learn about this and use this as a resource when someone, you know, is being hired as here's a possible housing opportunity for you. Probably a very inexpensive one compared to others you'll be looking at. We'd love for employers to come by tomorrow, pick our brains, see what we do, see if it's

0: 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Joining us on the program this morning with the information is Rick Sengeri, Vermont Home Share. He's one of their outreach specialists. And I think this is very exciting, and this has been going on for over 40 years in Vermont, and we're just finding out about it over here now. So, very
1: good. Yeah, I'm really glad that you gave us the opportunity to share this to people. You know, the more people that know about it, the better, because, you know, more people will share, offer to share their homes. That'll be, more opportunities for people who are looking for that affordable place to live.
0: Again, homesharevermont.org. Rick, thanks an awful lot for sharing all this information. You have my contact information. If there are other things that you want me to tell our listeners, I'm always happy to do that for you.
1: I appreciate it, Dan. Take care.
0: Thanks an awful lot for joining us on the program, Rick Sengeri. Sengeri joining us from Vermont Home Share. 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And that's going to wrap up this week's episode. 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I'm Dan Mitchell, and you've been listening to Viewpoint, heard each weekend on WKNE, WKBK, WINQ, WSNI, along with WZBK and WKVT. 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
3: From Surrey to Sullivan, it's sunny all over central New England on Sunny 97.7.

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1: Time is running out. 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

0: Time is running out. Nominations for Keene's Best 2026 close this Wednesday, July 1st at 5 p.m. And here's what that means. If your business isn't nominated by then, you're out. No ballot, no chance to win. This is your last shot to be recognized as one of the best in the Monadnock region. 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And every year, great businesses miss out because people assume someone else will do it. Don't let that happen this time. Time is running out. Nominations close Wednesday, July 1st at 5 p.m. Go now. 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
3: 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Something I was not aware of until you and I started working together. There are so many people that suffer with two different sized feet jammed into the same shoe.
4: Yeah, absolutely, Steve. And it isn't just a length issue. 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And we often kind of acknowledge that, hey, did you realize your right foot is bigger than your left? 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
4: Yeah, no, we do it all the time, and we have a lab that can accommodate that.
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1: 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Nominations for Keene's Best 2026 close this Wednesday, July 1st at 5 p.m. And here's what that means. 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

0: Tonight's Delilah's Dilemma is from Claudia, who says, I lost my mom a few years ago in 2021. It was such a sad time. But compounding the hurt is the fact that my only relatives on that side told me recently that they don't want anything to do with me. I don't understand why, and they won't provide any information. I've tried to build bridges, making one a lovely Afghan, but they haven't even acknowledged they received it. What would you do in this situation? Love you, Delilah. I listen to you whenever I can. From Claudia. Claudia, I was kind of in that situation, and I will share what I did and what I wish that I had done. Those words of wisdom coming up next. We'll be back. You're listening to Delilah. 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
7: Yeah, no, we do it all the time, and we have a lab that can accommodate that.
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